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killed what he ate and brewed what he drank. Listen to Cole, Jerry, Reed, and Hank. A bear of a man hardly left the woods. A 6'4", a solid rock when he stood. He'd hunt with a hatchet and his own bare hands. Refused welfare, only lived off the land. Drove an 87 Dodge, straight pipes out the back. Stocked his house with whitetail rats. He's a rebel, a redneck. Grew up in the sticks, a standard American song bitch. His shirt says Val, but his real name's Fred. Got grease on his hands and sweat on his head. Pants soiled black and arms all scarred. Knuckles more busted than his credit card. Spends weekdays working.

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He's a soldier, a veteran, beat up a bitch, a standard American.

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This is Michael Ballou. I'm doing some picking on my back porch here in Texas. Just a minute. But I think I'll go inside and listen to my old friend Herman Lammers Meyer's Town and Country Show.

Yeah, and Buddy Emmett's delivered the smooth sounds. Mel Tillis, here's Luke Chamberlain and the North on 79, a little bluegrass sound.

North on 79, Luke Shamblin. Here's Willie Nelson. Happy birthday again, and you will live forever, and I really do hope so. This is a brand new song, Dream Chaser, Willie Nelson. He has some cracks in his voice now, but hey, this is very fine.

Willie Nelson, hey, I guess we can say he's our friend, Willie Nelson, the Dream Chaser. Here's the Giesen Slaws and Kinky Friedman. This is a little strange, but it's great, and it's about Marilyn and Joe.

0: Please, please.
1: You made
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0: Don't put her up on a pedestal now. Come on. There is a star.

0: Yeah. Certainly one of the greatest moments ever.
1: Yeah, thank you, Friedman. And here's the Geese and Slaw Brothers one more time. Another song about Hank Williams.

Let's stay in Texas for a few more minutes. Here's Herman the German, Hermann Lammersmeyer, and Johnny Bush and country music. After that, Rick Trevino and Flaco Jimenez on the accordion. And hey, you sure will like that one.

Placo and Rick Trevino, and I'm a Mexican. And here's some sad news. Mr. David Allan Coe, he died the other day in Nashville. And hey, we are really sorry. I had him here in Germany one time on a concert, and this was just great. Let's just listen to Spotlight. And this is David Allan Coe.

I played this one for Thomas Fürst in Hamburg. He was a real David Allan Coe fan, and thanks for everything, David Allan Coe. And here's Jimmy Rabbit in the Lone Star Beer commercial. After that, Curtis Potter, How Come I Didn't Cry with Buddy Emmons.

0: and the jukebox starts to play. And old Elton and Mick are there, along with me and all my band, together on the jukebox in this rockin' country land. There's Lone Star on the table, it's just the way it ought to be. It feels at home with Sarah, like old Elton, Mick and me. Well, it's sundown, Sarah, and from way across the room, you can hear old Elton, Mick and me, just a howling at the moon. Yeah, we're all there, Sarah's, just a howling at the moon.
1: Harry Jurczyk's Lone Star Beer. No place but Texas.

Curtis Potter, how come I didn't cry? So this was a single, it was not released on an album. So here's Mel Tillis one more time, and Noel Johnny Cash, he wrote that song.

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But it's plain to see that pretty soon there's gonna be no country legends walking here among us. Just like the drive-in picture shows and the mom and pop stores. Right soon all of them are gonna be gone.

The Outlaws in Texas, that's what they want to hear, Johnny Paycheck. Here's a song by Bad Bob Rowan from Houston, Texas, the Bottle Cap Collection from 1982.

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Ours are written in people.

This is Michael Ballou. I'm doing some picking on my back porch here in Texas. Just a minute. But I think I'll go inside and listen to my old friend Herman Lammers Meyer's Town and Country Show.

0: I sure hope that he read all those fine letters that Aaron wrote. Well, this is Michael Herman and Bob Livingston and all his friends and the Viva Big Terralink one night in Luckenbach. Well, this was in 2026.
1: Viva Luckenbach!

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1: Texas Don't Ask, Ella Langley and Riley Green. 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Let's go to Emmen. That's right over the border, very, very near. So here's Jeanette Bodevies and Dreamer's Dream. Well done.

I Hope You Stay. Das war Jolina Karl und Cody Jinks. Schön gemacht. Let's go back into the year 1969. Here, Jimmy Day on steel guitar. Someday soon you all know that song. Here's Skeeter Davis. After that, Danny Jones and Sandy Shortridge and the lonesome sound of a fiddle. And this is Dynamite. Very good.

the lonesome sound of a fiddle, Danny Jones and Sandy Shortridge. Here's Leslie Schatz from Canada, and I gotta go to Bremen. Let's listen to that one.

Hey, greetings to Canada. So, Leslie Schatz, wunderbar. Gotta go to Bremen, the Bremen train. Here's the Wuppertiger, a friend from Wuppertal. Ich möchte doch nur ein country song. It's a story about a country song that he likes so much. No, he doesn't like anymore. He doesn't want to hear it anymore. This is a great story. The Wuppertiger.

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0: Or just a mama's pleasure.

Up Radio Modern production for a Loretta Lynn song. Well, I think that Jack White, he produced that way. Here's Herman the German, Hermann Lammersmeyer, for all them girls in shortened. So here we go in Honky Tonk Hearts. This is the first version.

If you start that record reeling, you'll find that Joyce Jones feeling. 'Cause me and Jones and Haggard been through it all before. That woman there in blue,

Have my lovers, my half my hearts in Texas. That's a CD, and the song was called Honky Tonk Hearts. Well, I look at the old clock there at the wall. It says, Herman, the show is almost over. Thanks very much. If you have a request, please send me an email to herman.l.meyer@freenet.de. I will find your song, and I sure will play it for you. Here's Swamp Water from Texas, Back on the Street from 1971. Enjoy it, and auf Wiedersehen. We talk again real soon. Tschüss.

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John Lewis, he stayed there for 6 months or maybe.

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And with a money-hungry fever I played on. 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

Sold Bill Anderson an old beat-up amplifier for $80, and it exploded on the stage of the Grand Ole Opry. I got almost to the top of this ladder, and something stepped on my hand. I looked up to see what it was.

Ladies and gentlemen, it's time. The show starts in 10, 9, 8, 7, 6, 5, 4, 3, 2, 1, 0. Are you ready?

Her name is Shayna G with the Friday Anthem song for the Tim Kelly Show from Branson, Missouri, the live show capital of the world. It is New Music Friday. I've got the best in new country music for you for the next 3 hours. We're going to party tonight and get you ready for the weekend. And my good friend Jonathan Williams from Canada kicking off tonight with a brand new single called Have It All. 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Jonathan Williams. No H in Jonathan either. If you want to try to find him, give him a like and a follow as well. And also, I've got a couple of great radio interviews tonight. Michael Hinton from Hutchinson, Kansas will join me in hour number one. We're going to talk about some old vintage tractors and preserving America's heritage and getting ready to celebrate 250 years of it come this July 4th. That is going to be an awesome interview. You don't want to miss that one. And then in hour number two, my good friend Dave Edwards from the state of Texas in a replay of an interview from last year that I got from the Tim Kelly Show interview archives. You'll love that one as well. I want to give a big thank you and shout out to all of the radio stations that replay this program. 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This next gentleman is Gary Wade, Gary Wade Music on Facebook, and his song is called Who I Wanted to Be on The Tim Kelly Show from KICR, Indie Country Radio, New Country's Best on New Music Friday.

He is making his radio debut tonight on the Tim Kelly Show's New Music Friday. His name is Dave Kudrak. It is C-U-D-R-A-K. Dave Kudrak has a music page on Facebook. Go give it a like and a follow and get that song right there. It's great. It's called Devil on My Shoulder. Absolutely. Well, I'm going to play two more songs, and then we're going to have the first radio interview of the evening with Michael Hinton from Hutchinson, Kansas. We're going to talk tractors and a whole bunch of other good stuff, and we're going to play that great song, Talking Tractors, here in just a little bit. Madison Sharp is the Director of New Artist Promotions for the state of Missouri. She's got a great song called Parting Water, and then following her, Zachary Tyler with the Zachary Tyler Band and Cherry Shine. Coming up now on the Tim Kelly Show from KICR, Indie Country Radio, New Country's Best on New Music Friday.

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0: It is New Music Friday. I'm playing the best in new country music, and I've got some great radio interviews on the program tonight. Now, the next songs you're going to hear are taken from the KICR Songwriter Showcase, and I want to interview Mike Hinton tonight, who is a great songwriter, and you've got some great stories to tell, and we want to hear them. How are you tonight?
1: I'm doing great, Tim. Thanks for having me on the show this evening.
0: You're welcome. Thanks for being a part of the program and a part of the KICR Songwriter Showcase. And you come to us from Hutchinson, Kansas.
1: I do, yes. Born and raised Kansan. Over the years, my wife and I have kind of lived throughout the Midwest, but Kansas is home. Actually, not Hutchinson, just down the road in Newton. But yeah, I now live and reside in Hutch.
0: How about that? And I was telling you, I went to school from Fort Scott, Kansas, and 1981 was my graduate year, so I'm an old man. But
1: well, I'm right there with you. Yep. I graduated in 84.
0: And 84, so, awesome. Yep. You know, and I tell you what, growing up in Kansas, and you've got a great song we're going to talk about tonight called Talking Tractors. You used to see all these farmers going down the road that wave at you driving a tractor or a big combine and stuff like that. Man, just good country people.
1: All through my childhood, I did. My family had a hobby farm outside of Newton and Walton, Kansas, and my grandfather was a row crop farmer. So, yeah, I've been exposed to that pretty much all my life, and I work in agriculture today. So, yes.
0: Yeah, absolutely. And speaking of working in agriculture, you are actually a member of the Agriculture Hall of Fame.
1: I am, yes. That came about just last year in October. I was inducted into the Hall of Fame, and what an amazing experience. And to get nominated and then inducted. Mm-hmm. They had antique tractors outside the Hall of Fame there in Bonner Springs, Kansas, and the whole evening was just something I could never fathom or imagine, but it was truly special.
0: That is awesome. Now, I was in the Branson Tornado in 2012, and we were right behind the old car museum there in Branson. And me and my brother rode it out underneath that parking garage underneath because it was all concrete, and I said, let's go get in there. But they had some antique tractors in there, and actually a brush hog fell out of the back of it and hit the concrete before, right after the tornado was over. It blew that whole back wall out, and we heard that thing hit the concrete, and it was crazy loud, but... Yeah, I've always loved those old antique tractors and the tires before they even had air in the tires and all that kind of cool stuff. That's neat.
1: Steel wheels, absolutely.
0: So where did your love for all of that kind of stuff come from?
1: Well, you know, again, it kind of stems back to my childhood and growing up out in rural Kansas. And then, like I say, my grandfather was a row crop farmer. But, you know, about 17 years ago, my family and I were living in Missouri out in the Mark Twain Forest, essentially. And we had several acres and started with one antique tractor and grew to three. And I guess to back that up, my wife's dad, my father-in-law, has a collection of his own antique tractors, and we thought, well, they live in Kansas. When they came out to visit, that would give him something to do. And you know, it just spawned from there. I was invited by the city to host a tractor show, something I hadn't done before, and it just took on a statewide as well as a national presence, and it has ever since, like I say, early 2009, 2010, clear up through today.
0: Yeah. And speaking of that, you established National Tractor Preservation Day back in 2010, I believe, right?
1: I did, yes. So, yes, I did.
0: That's awesome.
1: And again, that was all about bringing awareness to America's agricultural heritage and vintage tractors themselves. So, yes.
0: That's pretty cool. We'll talk about where their folks can find all of that on your website here in just a little bit, because there's a YouTube link there, and they can go check out the videos
1: there
0: for that, too. And I interviewed a buddy of mine, Gary West, last week, and he's big into racing cars now, but he's also fantastic at country music. And I've done many interviews with him, so I'm scrolling on your website, find out you know Gary West, and I was like, that's probably where this connection come from tonight.
1: It is indeed. Gary and I are great friends. We've been friends, well, we became acquainted about 9 years ago, back again when my family were living not in Missouri, but up in Minnesota. Mm-hmm. And we went to a Gary West concert, and actually several of them, and Gary and I kind of took off talking, and here we are now in 2026, and we're friends today and partnering today. So
0: that's cool. I love it. Small world, I tell you. I say that all the time in this independent music community. It's a big community, but everybody helps everybody out. They kind of know each other eventually or meet each other, and that's just really

0: Cool. Now, Gary West drives another vehicle in the wintertime besides race cars. He's a big snowmobile driver, too.
1: Yes, he is.
0: I've seen many of those videos on Facebook where he's driving the snowmobile around. They get a bunch of it up there in Minnesota.
1: They do, and I was just going to say, I can acknowledge that 100% having lived up there for about 5 years, yep. And that's the one mode of transportation that you need.
0: Right, absolutely. You know what? We were rabbit hunting one time in Kansas outside of Fort Scott. We got stuck in a vehicle, and a guy in a snowmobile came along. We had that much snow in Kansas that time, and he came along and kind of rescued us and helped us get our car out of the ditch.
1: So. Oh, yeah. I can remember some times in my childhood where we had some deep, deep snow.
0: Yep,
1: so
0: absolutely. Now, growing up in that farm community, you know, farmers, I mean, without them, we don't eat, right?
1: That's exactly right.
0: My mom, kid that I used to go to school with, his parents had a dairy farm. She used to get the milk and all of that off the farm and then churn the butter, you know, and all of that kind of stuff. We did that growing up as kids, too. That is a really neat way of life that needs to be preserved, isn't it?
1: And that was my grandfather as well. Not only was he a row crop farmer, but he was a dairy farmer. And mm-hmm. I can honestly tell you, still today, if there's the one smell that I absolutely love, is a dairy farm.
0: Yep.
1: It's just resonated with me all my life.
0: That's awesome. And I'll tell you what, I love a lot of dairy products. Now, a lot of people can't handle them, you know, the lactose intolerant and all of that. But, you know, when I go to Baskin Robbins, I want to try all 31 flavors. That's just me.
1: There you go.
0: And down in Oklahoma, I lived there for 20 years, and out of Tuttle, Oklahoma, is actually where Brahms is from.
1: You got
0: so,
1: Brahms.
0: Yeah.
1: Exactly.
0: If you guys have never been to a Brahms, man, go check one out. You're missing out.
1: Oh, they're amazing. We've got them here in Kansas, too.
0: Yep. Now, you actually, for a living, sell the farm implements and things, don't you?
1: Well, I actually don't. I work for a company that's a developer software company for agribusinesses.
0: Okay.
1: We develop accounting software for your grain elevators and co-ops, and as well as grain bin management software.
0: Okay, gotcha. I had a buddy in Lufkin, Texas, and he used to work at a bank here in Branson for about 19, 20 years, and then he went to Texas, and he sold his farm implement company. He used to do that, too, and sell the big tractors and combines
1: and
0: all that stuff.
1: Yeah, yeah.
0: So. You're kind of more on the technical side of it then.
1: On the technical side, but then I'm on the heritage side when I come home in the evening. So, yeah.
0: Okay, cool. And you probably, you know, with your interest in music, there's a bunch of them in Kansas, these festivals in the summertime, you know, to go listen to some live country music and things like that, you know. And you got old car shows that I love going to. There, Ark City, Kansas, just north of Wichita, they used to have a really, really good one. I lived there for a while when I married my first wife before we went back to Oklahoma.
1: And, sure, I'm familiar with that one.
0: So yeah, you got a lot of cool car shows and tractor shows. I bet you've been to a bunch of them.
1: Been to countless ones of them. Yes.
0: Yep. Absolutely. Is there one so memorable that you're like you put that on your bucket list and have to go every year or anything like that?
1: Oh, gee, you know, I'll tell you about. Oh, it's been maybe 2 or 3 years ago. There is a international harvester. Red Power Roundup show, and they get about 400 plus tractors, and it's a show that moves all over the country every year. And my father-in-law and I went to that just here a couple years ago, and I tell you, there's you got 400 plus tractors to look at, and yeah, that it's a memorable show.
0: That's awesome. Speaking of shows, I'm looking at your website here. It says you did a podcast called Heart, Horsepower, and Harmony with Lori Boyer, and she is the 2023 National Association of Farm Broadcasting Farm Broadcaster of the Year. I did not know there was such thing as farm broadcasting.
1: Now, and I tell you, Lori's a great friend, just equally as so as with Gary, yeah.
0: I've watched farm reports and stuff like that on the news, and I don't have any agriculture stock in anything, and, you know, I don't keep up with the cow prices or the beef prices or any of that. Those are kind of boring, but I bet that was a lot of fun doing what you
1: lot of fun.
0: Doing what you do in your life for tractors.
1: Yeah, and you know, honestly, that's where this song, came about. We were on that podcast together, mm-hmm. and close to the end of that podcast, Lori said, you know, Michael, you need a song. And, you know, actually, this as I shared on the podcast, the idea of this song has been on my mind for several years. And then it resurfaced when Lori brought that up during the podcast. And it just felt like, you know, the time was now. And yeah, honestly, that song literally wrote itself. So, yeah.
0: Wow. You know, I've heard that a lot about songwriters. The song's out there. It's just, you know, God's helping you put it together, you know, maybe.
1: Yeah, absolutely.
0: It's an idea that you have, and you wake up at 3 o'clock in the morning and you're like, man, I got to write this down.
1: And that's me. That's literally what I did. I told my wife, I said, I'm pulling my notes out and just started getting them all compiled and just put it down on paper.
0: Yep.
1: So.
0: Now, I put you in the songwriter showcase with one song, but after some people get in there, they're like, okay, I'm going to test the waters on this thing, and then they send me more music and more music, and now some of them have 50 or 100 songs on their players. So that might be you. You might have more in the can down the road that waiting to be recorded, huh?
1: Funny you should mention that. I've already started thinking of things how I could expand upon that first song. So that's on my list as well. And I don't leave a lot of dust underneath my feet. So when something comes to mind, I get after it. So yeah.
0: We were talking about that, how busy both of us are before we got on here. And so, but it's a nice busy, isn't it? Doing what you love to do.
1: It is a nice busy.
0: Mm-hmm. Yep. Tell us about how that interest started. How did you get interested in songwriting?
1: Well, you know, I started out again back in 2009 with this website and developing the National Antique Tractor Preservation Day. And I got to tell you, I love country music. I get up, I have a normal routine. I'm up very, very early Sunday mornings, typically about 4 a.m. And from about 4 to 6:30 in the morning, I'm listening to music.
0: Uh-huh.
1: And I'm always looking for sounds and songs that really speak to me, and I save every one of them. I find I have a library of music that I've saved and created, and I think that spawned a lot of this as well. But then also the fact that I have the website, and I know how that makes a connection with farmers and with America, and I just wanted to give one. I always say I do want to give something back, and I just thought it was missing something, and that's where this whole song came about. And I've had it on my mind for years. I've had these notes, like I said, and I thought, you know what, I'm going to do this. And it really has a lot of the heart in me in that song. So
0: that is awesome. You know, I'm looking at the bottom of the website now, and you've got a lot of people that are talking about how they purchased these old vintage tractors, a 1942 Farmall, a 1941, all those kind of cool things. And man, that's our heritage right there, isn't it?
1: It is our heritage, absolutely. And you know, I have one myself. I actually, as I said, back when we lived in Missouri, I had three of them. But the interesting story on that is I bought my very first tractor, from a farmer in Iowa, and we were living in Missouri.
0: Mm-hmm.
1: And we then moved on to Minnesota after several years in Missouri, and on our move back home to Kansas, I sold that tractor. And the purchase of that tractor has a whole other story. I wrote a contract to the farmer, and the farmer called me and said, hey, you know, we're just farmers in Iowa. I've never had a contract for a tractor in my life, but
0: really?
1: I'll sign it. But here just this past year, his wife died. The farmer's wife died.
0: Mm.
1: And I had sold that initial tractor that I bought from them back almost 17 years ago from him, again, when we moved back to Kansas. And his wife died, and they were paying for some funeral expenses, and my wife spotted a tractor very much like the one I purchased from him 17 years ago online, and she told me, she said, you're not going to believe this. This tractor's for sale. It's from the same folks and farmers in Iowa. So I called him immediately. I bought the tractor. I had it freighted here or driven here on a trailer from Iowa to Hutchison.
0: Mm-hmm.
1: And I promised him I will never ever sell this tractor in my life. It has that special of a meaning to me. They have been like family to him. I didn't know these farmers from anyone 17 years ago, and we have stayed in touch all those many years. And then his wife passed, and so it's a memory of her. I bought that tractor, and I'll never let go of it.
0: That's wild. Now, in Hutchinson, Kansas, you're probably out there on some farmland and have that tractor. I don't know if it's in an old shed or a barn or something like that, kind of protected from the weather, because we do get
1: it's
0: that.
1: It's protected.
0: We do get that in Kansas and Missouri, don't we?
1: Yes, we do. And it's a nice restored tractor, too, so I'm definitely keeping it protected. So.
0: Awesome, awesome. Now, you're doing also some kind of tribute for our nation's 250th birthday. Is that correct?
1: I am. Actually, it's the deadline on the tractors is coming up here just at the end of this week. But yes, I back in February, I was looking to do something to commemorate the America 250 celebration. And I thought, you know, I've done tractor shows both here in Kansas as well as in Missouri. And I wanted to do something that involved America on a grander scale. And I thought, what about a tractor show for all of America, and how could I do that? So I created a program to where anyone, and what my goal is to get tractors in from every state, and they're coming in. I just picked up some more tractors at the post office today, but if they would paint a wooden tractor and include on it America 250, and then paint it like what's their agricultural heritage in the state in which they live, and include their state that they live in, then my goal is to put all of those out to where people can come see the tractors, and they'll be online. But I've developed this promotion where all they have to do is paint a wooden tractor, and I've gotten more requests and for information and more participants in that than I could possibly believe. My goal was to get one tractor from every state, and I'm not quite there yet, but they're coming in. I got some from Michigan today, and it's America's Tractor Show, and that's what it was, is to really involve Americans and put on an American tractor show.
0: That is so cool. I'm looking at a young man probably less than 10 years old. He's sitting here painting one. It says America 250 on the side of a wooden tractor that he's got going on, and that is really cool, man. That is neat. So they definitely got to check out the website.
1: Absolutely.
0: We'll talk about it here in just a second, but the song is also real close to the website. It's called Talking Tractors. Tell
1: it
0: us
1: is.
0: About the song and the story behind it.
1: Yeah, well, I have the website, and then I came up in the podcast, but you know, I'm a big fan of Trace Adkins, and I think everybody knows who he is. He has a strong philosophy regarding songwriting and recording, and that he works on material that he genuinely believes in and can sing with conviction, and his music focuses on a real deep personal connection. And like Trace, the past 17 years, I've and even before that in my childhood, I've been exposed to agriculture and tractor heritage, but I have a real personal, authentic connection with the words of the song in Talking Tractors. It's something I've poured my heart into, literally, for the last 17 years. And my goal for that song is really to become an anthem for farmers across the country, and at played at heritage tractor events and expos, and have it be re-recorded by a country music artist. I think, as we were talking before the show, I went through three renditions of that song to end up with the one that I have, and the first one was with me singing, but that didn't quite sound right, and so through the power of AI, I created the third version, but the words and the composition and the lyrics, those are 100% mine and from the heart.
0: Yep.
1: And I got to share a story on that. I was here just two evenings ago, late at night. I got an email from an individual, and I won't share their name because they said they were very private, but they were farmers in another state, not in Kansas.
0: Mm-hmm.
1: And the farmer's wife said that she was asking if I could send her a file of the song. She had been to my website, but she wanted a file that she could put on a memory stick. And she said her husband was a lifelong farmer. They've had an option and sold their equipment, and he's battling a chronic disease. And she said, and this is the heartwarming part of it, she said, I want to give this gift to my husband and of your song. And you know, that request and that song and what I do with my website is really what touches my heart. And that overall, that's really what I wanted to do is just give something back, and through that song and through my website. And so it really touched my heart the other evening ago.
0: You know, I talk about that all the time on these interviews, how music does that. Your song, I'm looking at time-wise, is 4 minutes and 34 seconds, and you have such a great heart, and all of these stories that you've already told us in 19 minutes of doing this interview so far. And, you know, that song is going to help so many people, and that's what music does, isn't it? It's therapeutic.
1: Yeah, absolutely.
0: It helps you through the good times, the bad, gets you through the bad times, and all of that kind of stuff. Yeah. And then you're reliving America's history of over 250 years of what we've done in gaining our independence and keeping these tractors, these old tractors, alive. I love it.
1: And that's the goal, yeah, just keeping it. And I've had more letters in the past year since my induction of people saying the very same thing, saying thank you for keeping our history alive and the heritage alive. Mm-hmm. And that's my goal.
0: Yep, that's awesome. Now, do you have children and grandchildren that are going to carry on that tradition, or are they already showing that they are?
1: Well, I have a daughter that lives in Arkansas, and she was very proactive getting me started on my website, and so she's married and right now not so much an interest in tractors, but she sure had a hand in getting me going with my website and getting things underway.
0: That's
1: so
0: awesome.
1: And my wife, like I say, she's 100% into this with me and has just been a blessing all throughout. Yeah. Since we've been married, so.
0: You know, we talk about that in the music business, but, you know, when you have just anything you're doing, your family support behind you, and they can see that vision that you have of what you're wanting to do with this thing, that means so much, doesn't it?
1: Absolutely, it does.
0: Well, I tell you what, anybody that comes on this program and does an interview as great as you, they become family around here, man. Thank you for doing this tonight.
1: Well, thank you. Thank you.
0: You're welcome. Where can we find Talking Tractors, then, if folks want to check that demo out, other than on my website at the KICR Songwriter Showcase?
1: Well, there's a couple places. Thanks. You can find it on my website, which is talkingtractors.com, just like the song, only with .com. There is the actual song is on there with a YouTube link. You can either play it right on my website or down in the bottom corner of it. It says YouTube. You click on that YouTube logo, and it'll take you right to my YouTube page, and you can play it there, and the lyrics are all there too, which I don't have on my website. But when you go to the YouTube page, The lyrics for the song are right there, and I encourage people to look at and read the lyrics, because while you hear it, if you see the lyrics themselves, that's where the connection's at.
0: Awesome, awesome. And you're one of the newest songwriters on the KICR Songwriter Showcase, so when you go to my website at KICRIndieCountryRadio.com and click the Songwriter Showcase tab, you got to scroll almost all the way down to the bottom, and you'll see Mike there. And then also he's playing in rotation on the Demo Listen Derby, because this is a demo song. You're looking for maybe some big name to record it, or some big independent artist name even to record the song. So we'll just throw that out there. And your email's right under your player, so they can reach out to you as well.
1: It is. Thank you so much.
0: Oh, you're welcome. Anytime you want to come back and talk some more, love to have you back on. It's been a lot of fun.
1: Oh, I would love to. And hopefully I'll have another song out here and we can do this again and talk more about it.
0: Absolutely. And that's what will really get you noticed in the showcase, is coming out with more and more, because I started here a while back this thing called Featured Songwriter of the Week. And the more demos you can showcase, the better chances you got to be featured on that too. And it'll just be your music player alone on the Demo Listen Derby. And so for a week from Sunday to Sunday, we'll put you in there too.
1: Well, you've given me a goal, so thank you.
0: You are welcome. Talking Tractors, it's been fun talking them with you tonight, Mike.
1: Hey, it's been a pleasure. Thanks so much for having me.
0: You're welcome. His name is Michael Hinton, and actually getting ready for this show, I found a couple of other demo songs that had the word tractor in it, so we're going to play one from Jim Hill. It's called The Old Tractor, and then Dave Wilbert, Tractors and Trucks. It's all coming up on the Tim Kelly Show from KICR, Indie Country Radio, New Country's Best, on this New Music Friday.

That is called Tractors and Trucks, man. What great music on the radio tonight, talking about tractors. 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It is TalkingTractors.com. I had a great time talking to Michael Hinton tonight, talking tractors and playing some great tractor music. I found a couple of others, Michael. 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And Jim Hill is also one of the writers of the second song. 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Thank you once again, Michael Hinton, for being on the program. Welcome to hour number two of the Tim Kelly Show from Branson, Missouri, the live show capital of the world. In this second hour, I've got a repeat of a great radio interview I did last year with my good friend Dave Edwards from Texas. You don't want to miss that one if you love traditional country music. He makes it, absolutely. I am currently live on TikTok at Tim Kelly On Air. I'm also on YouTube at KICR Indie Country Radio. 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It'll notify you when I go on the air next. And next week will be Wednesday, Thursday, and Friday. You get three shows next week, too. This next artist is a season 25 alumni artist of NBC's The Voice. She was on Team Dan and Shay. Her name is Karen Waldrop, and this brand new single is called Keeping the Faith on the Tim Kelly Show from KICR, Indie Country Radio, New Country's Best, on New Music Friday.

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Brian Pataluna, Lonesome Grill and Bar. This next artist is my good friend Ryan Bodine. We have done several radio interviews in the past. We just recently did one. He's from Huntington Beach, California, and he's got a brand new single out to radio called Miss Missing You from Ryan Bodine on the Tim Kelly Show from KICR, Indie Country Radio, New Country's Best on New Music Friday.

0: 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Play the best in new country music. And I've got a couple of great radio interviews on tonight's program. Dave Edwards, my good friend, is up. How are you, my friend?
1: I am wonderful, Tim. How are you doing?
0: I'm doing fantastic. Thanks for doing the program. And it's great to have you on tonight. Looking forward to it.
1: My pleasure.
0: You bet. You're a great artist from down there in the state of Texas, and I'll tell you what, that Texas country music scene's been hot for a while, and you're keeping it hot, too.
1: Well, I think there's a lot of us down here, you're right, and we're all trying to do our part.
0: Yep, absolutely. And you work with my good friends at Clarksville Creative Sound and record over there, and you make some great music, traditional country music, too. I love it.
1: Oh, thank you very much. I favor the traditional style country music. Obviously, I'm not trying to be in the business of recreating cover songs.
0: Yeah.
1: Although I do have some cover songs that I'm coming out with a little bit later down the road. But most everything that I'm trying to record right now is original songs, either written by Kurt Ryle, a songwriters group that I work with, mm-hmm. or Edward Williams. But on my next project coming up, I'll have some joint songwriter rights with Kurt on a couple, 10 songs or so.
0: Yeah, that is awesome. He's a prolific songwriter, isn't he? He's written for a bunch of people.
1: He sure has. He certainly has. He was Mel Tillis's head songwriter for about 7 years, I think.
0: Wow.
1: And he worked with Vern Gosden. He's written songs for Taylor Swift, Billy Ray, Cyrus.
0: Uh-huh.
1: A bunch of folks he's written songs for a lot of folks, you're right.
0: Yeah. The old Mel Tillis Theater, I was doing my show there on Saturdays for a time. It's just right off the 76th Strip behind the Olive Garden here in Branson. And Mel Tillis was here for quite a while. And, you know, Branson's got a great history of country music and traditional country as well. And the cover songs that you're talking about, you may not perform a lot of those right now, but you probably do in your live shows, you know. Record a lot of those that are out to radio that are your voice, but you probably perform a lot of cover songs.
1: Oh, absolutely. Mm-hmm. Yeah, because, I mean, you know, it's just, that's the basis of what I like, is that style of music.
0: Yep.
1: It's my preferred genre.
0: That 80s and 90s country hooked a lot of people, including me, and that's why I'm doing country radio, is because of that 90s country, for sure.
1: Oh, obviously there was some great stuff back then, but I like going all the way back in maybe the 50s or 60s and finding some good stuff every once in a while, too. And when I say traditional style country music, maybe do a cover song that Hank Williams originally wrote, but,
0: yep.
1: You know, update the tune a little bit.
0: Yeah, absolutely. We're showing our age, aren't we? We may be in our 50s or 60s, huh?
1: Well, I don't know about you, Tim, but I know about me.
0: Yeah, me too. But I tell you what, I'm in year 14 of doing this, and I'm still amazed by the talent that is out there, including you, my friend. And we've known each other for a while now and have done a couple of interviews, and it's always great to catch up. Once I do an interview, you know, it's like circling back around, and we're just catching up. But you still keep coming out with new music, and that's amazing.
1: It is fantastic. I mean, there's some really great stuff out there. I think everybody right now, you and I talked a little bit before the interview, and I think a lot of folks right now are really concerned about this AI movement,
0: mm-hmm.
1: and what it's going to do to musicians and songwriters.
0: Yep.
1: And artists now, because I read the other day that they had some record company hired an AI artist,
0: yeah,
1: performer for $3 million.
0: Ooh.
1: I mean, you don't have any indie artists out there making $3 million.
0: No. I never see them post a royalty check of $100. If they ever made $100 in royalties, I bet you they'd be posting that all over social media.
1: Absolutely. I know I would.
0: Yep, absolutely. And you know, you mentioned Kurt Ryle and all the things that he's done, you know. He may be noted to some people for that, and some people know about that, but the songwriters just don't get enough credit, do they? And, you know, George Strait, 60 number one hits, but he didn't write most of those. Dean Dillon did, so he's in the Country Music Hall of Fame for writing for George Strait.
1: Absolutely. I mean, and you're absolutely right. Songwriters don't. I mean, you can look back in the old days, and you got your Hank Cochran's, and which is who Kurt actually, that's who Mel Tillis sent Kurt to learn how to write.
0: Mm-hmm.
1: And, well, I should say write better. He had already had about four hit songs before he sent him to Hank Cochran, but he wanted, Mel Tillis wanted Kurt to learn a style, and that kind of stuff just got in the, over the generations, it was just passed down through the music.
0: Yeah.
1: And so that's why it so closely mimicked everything. And then when everything changed and everybody became a songwriter, it seems like, because every time you talk to someone, they always throw singer-songwriter uh-huh. in their title. But when things changed, then I think a lot of times the music changed.
0: Yeah. Absolutely. And that's what I love about you guys, you know, especially you're keeping traditional country music alive, and that's what radio needs right now, because it's all changed. I mean, I can't really blame Nashville for what's getting put out, but a lot of it comes through Nashville. But I talk to so many artists that and like Kurt Riley's over there in Clarksville, Tennessee, so there's studios to record everywhere. You know, we can't just blame Nashville for what's happening to country music.
1: Oh, absolutely not.
0: You know, so, but you guys are keeping traditional country music alive, and I love that. And, you know, it tells about country music a long time ago. It has this phrase, three chords and the truth. That's exactly what it is, isn't it?
1: Absolutely.
0: You know, and
1: that's how it started.
0: Yeah.
1: Obviously, every song wasn't just three chords, but yeah, it was more of that truth part, and it not really didn't concentrate much on being super difficult to play. It wanted simple things. Life was different back then.
0: Yeah.
1: Everything wasn't as complicated. And I'm sure at the time it probably seemed complicated for what they had, but technology's moved so fast and everything that, you know, I was amazed one time. I'm a retired firefighter paramedic.
0: Uh-huh.
1: And I spent 38 years in the fire service. And, I hauled a gentleman that was 102 years old one time to the hospital.
0: Wow.
1: No hip involvement back then, but uh-huh. I'll just say, I said, I was talking to him and I said, you have lived through so much. He said, oh yeah. He said, you know, I really did. We walked to school, or we went on horseback. And he said, you know, I came from the East Coast out here to the Midwest and in a covered wagon.
0: Wow.
1: And so I talked to him, and I thought, God, these guys, you know, and they've seen the man landing on the moon, the invention of the cotton gin, and the printing, well, not really the printing press, that might have predated 102, but,
0: yeah.
1: You know, some just different things like that. And I thought, wow, he's seen so much. And then I started thinking the other day, I said, oh, my gosh, look at all that's happened in my short lifetime.
0: Yeah.
1: And

0: work that out in the songwriter showcase that we've created and all of that. But it's just so interesting and what's going on. And boy, if we live another 15 or 20 years, where's this thing going, huh?
1: Oh, who knows? You know, like I say, everybody's worried right now. A lot of people, I say everybody, but that's just a phrase. A lot of folks are worried about being put out of work by different things. And,
0: yeah,
1: you know, that's, I don't see it that way. I don't see anybody getting, now there will be people who will be displaced from their jobs. But you think about back in time, every time technology makes an advance, someone loses a job and there's a job made somewhere else.
0: Right.
1: I think the uncertainty really is from where's the job going to be made, you know? Mm-hmm. And then when you get in your 50s, you start thinking, I don't really want to go back to school.
0: Right.
1: I don't want to have to relearn anew. But, you know, that's just part of life, being uncomfortable.
0: You know, things just circle back around. We started out, me and you probably spent time in those record stores. I know I did, like Sam Goody's and all that, thumbing through vinyl albums. And, man, that was our deal. And making those playlists was a turntable, and they just dropped down one at a time. You know, you'd put those all on there. And then it went from that to cassette tapes. It went from cassette tapes to CDs. CDs have kind of become obsolete. I bought a truck 5 years ago that doesn't even have a CD player in it. It's all digital now, and MP3 and stuff like that. But now it's circled back around. Vinyl records are making a comeback. You can get those in Walmart and other stores around the country. Lainey Wilson, the bell-bottom queen of country music, she's brought that style back, and it's coming back around. So it all kind of does circle back around eventually, doesn't it?
1: Oh, yeah, absolutely. Absolutely. And it's funny, you know, when your kids come to you, and I have a few, five total.
0: Mm-hmm.
1: Three boys, two girls. And when they come to you and you see them wearing something that you were wearing in high school, you say, you know, yeah, wow, that's cool. Where'd you get that, man? It's the latest, greatest thing.
0: Yeah. I was watching that 70s show the other night, and here we are. Yeah. That's awesome.
1: Tie-dye shirts.
0: Yep, there you go. And something I wanted to ask you now, you working with Kurt Ryle, does he come to you with a song that he says, hey, Dave, I think this will fit your voice, or does he let you pick from a list of songs that he's written and you pick them, or how's that kind of work between you guys?
1: I'll tell you, my first album, I think he sent me about 40 choices, because I had no idea, and he wanted me to do some original stuff. All my first albums, all original songs written by somebody else.
0: Mm-hmm.
1: He brought those to me. He puts them on a demo. He had some that he had with musicians out of the studio.
0: Mm-hmm.
1: And then, on the latest batch that he sent me, he uses AI for, he writes the tune. He composes the tune, and he can play that tune into AI. AI will put every instrument that he wants in there, it will put it in that song, in that chord.
0: Wow.
1: And he can tell it where to take leads and stuff like that. So he has a lot of control over what he does as far as the musician part. Then he uses he sent me an AI voice, and it was funny because I said, he sent it to me, and I said, hey, did you get that stuff? And I said, yeah, let's do it. I said, man, that is some great stuff. I said, you really want me to sing that? I said, because whoever was singing that did a hell of a job.
0: Exactly.
1: He started laughing. He said, hey, that's just a demo voice.
0: Yep.
1: I said, oh, okay.
0: Yep, and that's where we're headed, you know, and that's where things have gone. But, you know, there's this Nashville number system that I've heard about, and I've actually seen this happen in Branson. There's artists been here come to Branson with original songs. They're going to perform on stage, and we're filming for TV that day, and I'm watching this show, and the band doesn't know that song, so they do a little bit of listening with the Nashville number system and however that works, and then they're going, okay, we got it, and they pull it off in just a few minutes. It's just amazing to watch that happen.
1: Oh, yeah. And that's another good thing I like about going up there and recording it at Clarksville Creative Sound or Studio. And that is, I can walk around. Once the musicians have played, I can walk to every spot where, like, the steel or the bass or the piano or the lead. And or even if when we bring in a fiddle player, which we do every time.
0: Mm-hmm.

0: I can walk around and pick up their charts from those songs. So I have, if I'm lucky, I have half the songwriter rights. Then I have the artist, my rendition of how I did that song. And then I have all the original charts from the songs that I did, which is pretty cool.
1: That is cool. I love it. Well, we're going to talk about this first song that I have played before, and I lived in Oklahoma for 20 years down there around Ada, Oklahoma, where Blake Shelton's from. This is called Swing Me Back to Oklahoma. Tell us about this one.
0: Well, Swing Me Back to Oklahoma. I was recording my first studio session in January of this year, and I was down there, had some songs in the can. I got down to the, I guess, 10 completed, and I got down to the last two, and I had the music there, and I'd already dropped the vocals, and I said, hey, I want to cut these two. And he said, what do you mean you want to cut them? I said, I want to cut them out. I want a new sounding country song with traditional style music behind it.
1: Mm-hmm.
0: He said, okay. And I said, and I also want a swing song. He said, well, I think I got one of those laying around here. And he dug around in some papers and found it on top of a filing cabinet. He said, here's one I was thinking about giving to Steve Marquardt.
1: Mm-hmm.
0: And I said, well, do you mind if I listen to it? He said, no. And so I listened to it. He played through for me. He said, what do you think? I said, well, I really like it. He said, well, Steve's probably going to kill me, but I'll tell you what, if you want to cut it, if you want to try to cut it, we'll let you. And I said, okay. He said, do you want to hear it again? I said, no, what I want to do is I want to walk in the studio, and I want you to play it in the earphones, and I'm going to do my best to try to sing it. And about 15 minutes later, I think we were on first, maybe, I think I had to correct two parts in it, but other than that, 15 minutes later, I walked out of there, and we had that song done.
1: Isn't that something? You know, I've talked about that as far as songwriting. Some of the best songs happen in about an hour or less, you know, from the writing standpoint. It takes a little bit longer than that to put it together. But 15 minutes, that's crazy. And then the song's 3 minutes and 12 seconds long. And to tell those stories, you know, that are in country music, and to do that in that short amount of time and make it radio friendly, that's just such an amazing process to me.
0: It is. It really is. I'd like to say every time I go into the studio, Tim, I only spend 15 minutes on a song, but then I would be a humongous liar.
1: Yep.
0: Because I spend over an hour on some songs.
1: Yep.
0: And well, it's because part of it is because Kurt pushes me, and he, like he does all of his artists, everybody who sings there, he is going to push you.
1: Yeah.
0: If he thinks you've got a little bit more left in you, or if you're not singing with enough passion or enough feeling, or if it just sounds like you're up there saying the words.
1: Right.
0: And those things just kind of drive him crazy.
1: Well, it reminds me of what we're seeing on TV right now with these coaches on NBC's The Voice. You know, they got to cover somebody else's songs, and they got to really concentrate on their part, you know, in these battle rounds. You know, it's kind of a duet type thing, and you have your part, the other artist has their part, you know, and how they put all that together, you know, and then what you see in the final product live on stage as they're performing it live is just crazy good. And the coaches are standing up and applauding way before the song's even over. And it's just a fun thing to watch. And that's kind of what you're doing in the studio when you get in there with Kirk, isn't it?
0: Yes, sir.
1: Yeah.
0: It is. It's a whole lot like what you see on The Voice. And that's one of the things they have. Clarksville Creative Sound has invested in a couple of the investors who are in Clarksville Creative Sound have also invested in ACN, the American Country Network,
1: mm-hmm.
0: which with a gentleman named Tommy Schneider, and there's some other principals involved that I'm sure I'm not aware of, but of the ones that I am aware of, they've gone in and invested in that, and they've created a show that reminds me a lot of The Voice, only it's a different look at young people getting into country music and really, you know, digging in and what it really takes. You know, everybody likes to say, well, all I need is just, you know, one hit wonder. I'd take that, you know.
1: Right.
0: Of course, I'm sure everybody would, but or you hear about these overnight successes.
1: Uh-huh.
0: And someday you may hear about some of these young people who are on this, it's called Small Town Sound. you may hear about some of these people, and some of them are very well known, like Jaden Riley out of Canada and Braden Ryle,
1: yep,
0: which happens to be Kurt's son.
1: Mm-hmm.
0: I mean, they have Evie May, and they have some extremely and there's a new one, Noah Schneider, Tommy's son, is also a singer. Uh-huh. Has a very unique voice, but you may hear about one of these young people one of these days and say, oh man, yeah, they just, where'd they come from? Well, I'll tell you what, overnight success is over a lot of years, of the time.
1: It is. Sometimes it's just that God-given talent. You know, they got Mackenzie McKetty. I've been playing her and her brother Austin. You know, I've interviewed both of them, and they're like 15, 16 each. And it's just, man, wait 10 years and see where these folks are going to go, you know. And it's that way with Braden, you know, Kurt's son, and all of those, you know. What are they going to sound like in 10 years? Because especially for the males, you know, their voice changes at about the age they are right now. So in a couple of years, they may sound a little different. But it's like, man, these are musical prodigies that are coming up, aren't they?
0: Absolutely. And it's very exciting. I try to look at music, you know. Of course, I'm a little bit... like yourself, we're a little bit more mature in years, but I try to look at the music business now more than I did when I was younger in the music business, as a collaboration. And a lot of people think it's a competition, but it's not. The only person I compete with when I go on stage is me.
1: Mm-hmm.
0: I'm not up against anybody else. I'm just there to do my best. And I think that's, tying it all back in, I think that's where you see a lot of that over on The Voice also.
1: Yep.
0: I want your best, but you're going to have to do your best with this person, and you are going to have to do your best together, singing collaboratively. So, you know, and it works the same way. Songwriters have been doing it for years.
1: Yep.
0: And, you know, there are songwriters who will write songs, and they want to be the only person to touch that song, whether that's from a personal standpoint of wanting that personal pride of I wrote that song, or whether it's kind of from a selfish position of I don't want to share this with anybody, or I think I'm better than anyone. I mean, you know, there's all types in all genres of music. So if they can, usually I think that if people write together with somebody else and get their thoughts, you can come out with a better song.
1: Yeah.
0: I don't necessarily know that anybody has. There have been some great single songwriters who've written by themselves and not collaborated, but they're, I mean, if you look at it from a football analogy, you know, you've got these tens of thousands of kids that are playing across the United States in high school football. By the time you get to college, you know, now you've got less, maybe a couple of thousand that are really good enough to play college football.
1: Mm-hmm.
0: Then they move up to pro football. You know, now you're talking about hundreds, and I'm talking about hundreds out of literally the same tens of thousands who played that high school ball.
1: Yeah, absolutely.
0: It's the same way. It's the same way in the music business. You've got look at Spotify. What do they got? 2 million new songs downloaded every day or something like that.
1: It's just crazy. I know. And we've learned a lot tonight about the music business, man. Thanks for teaching us all of that. And you're one of those go-to guys that I always think of for traditional country music. And my experience mainly with the independent artists are that they are just so grateful to have the airtime, the exposure, and you guys are just the real deal. Humble and kind people, and then talented at the same time. And that speaks well to you as well.
0: Well, thank you very much.
1: You're welcome. We're going to play Swing Me Back to Oklahoma. We're going to come back and talk about two more of your latest singles, Country Music and Last on My Mind, with Dave Edwards on the Tim Kelly Show from KICR, Indie Country Radio, New Country's Best on this New Music Friday night.

0: His name is Dave Edwards. That is called Swing Me Back to Oklahoma. Great song, and you just heard the story behind it. And, man, I'll tell you what, I miss Oklahoma, but that's the reason I got into country radio, and now I'm up here in Branson doing it. And what a great history of country music they have here in Branson, too. We miss all the people that made this town great, and Mel Tillis was one of them that we talked about earlier.
1: Absolutely. Absolutely. There have been some great acts up in Branson, Missouri, and yeah. I've even gone up there and listened to several of the venues up there. I mean, they've just got some really great stuff. There's great music everywhere. You know, we're talking about you're from Oklahoma. Oklahoma is a powerhouse of especially country music.
0: Yep. Absolutely. We was talking about Blake Shelton and Toby Keith and, you know, and Vince Gill. We had all those guys from Oklahoma, Garth Brooks, all of them made country music great, especially back in the 90s. Blake came along just right after that, a little bit later. But, yeah, that's some good stuff. You were talking off the air about, you know, how Kurt told you, you know, more as a coach and a producer. He's kind of both for you. How to hold a note, and, you know, if you can pull this off, you know, you're going to do something crazy good like a Ronnie Millsap only can do, and things like that. I thought that was interesting.
1: Oh, absolutely. And it is, it's just fascinating to be in the studio, and then, you know, if you've got a really good producer, one that'll push you, not just, okay, so some people go in the studio and they're paying thousands of dollars to get their songs cut. Mm-hmm. And they're getting an engineer. And pretty much an engineer knows how to run that board, but a producer knows how to produce a song to make it sound different and to make it stand out,
0: yep.
1: to make it noticeable. And so Kurt is not only an engineer, he is also a fantastic producer.
0: Absolutely.
1: He will push you. And, you know, he tells me, he says, you know, Dave, that sounded, I guess, all right. I mean, I think you can do better.
0: Uh-huh.
1: And I said, and I'll just kind of start laughing. I said, well, okay, if you think I can, I'll try. And so I'll try something. But he'll push you on notes. He'll push you on phrasing. And he listens to every little piece in that song and says, hey, if you could do this, or if you could run this note down in a certain way, he said, that would, and just one part of the song, he said, I mean, that's the kind of stuff that you're talking about. He said, and then save some of that bigger stuff, you know, save it and have something to bring back at the end. Like during the break, we talked about Wes Ryan and that song Seems Like, and mm-hmm. how he was just flat worn out after he did it in the
0: right.
1: studio.
0: Yep.
1: And yes, there are songs that you get into the studio. Some days I go in and I'm thinking, you know, I might cut four songs a day and get them canned. And think, oh, man, that was a long day.
0: Uh-huh.
1: You don't go into the studio and sing an 8-hour day. I can tell you that.
0: Right.
1: I don't. Most people don't. But I have talked to people who said, four songs is all you did? And I said, yeah, in a day. Don't you think that's all right?
0: Uh-huh.
1: Well, no. I usually do 6 or 8. And I'm thinking, man, you're really good, because I'm not that good.
0: Yeah.
1: But then you have things like this song that we were talking about, Wes sings, and I had a couple of songs like that, my last studio session, I had a studio session last month, as a matter of fact, and we were doing a couple of songs, and they were vocally challenging,
0: mm-hmm.
1: and I did 2 a day, and I thought, oh my gosh, I am worn out, or at least my voice was.
0: Yep.
1: You know, I could still get up and function and eat, but which I do like to do, by the way. If we ever get together, we'll have to go.
0: Yeah, absolutely. I love that, too. Texas barbecue ain't too bad if we ever come down there.
1: Absolutely. So, yes, I mean, there are times you get in there and then there's something that a real producer will push you and make you do
0: yep.
1: some things outside your comfort level at times, maybe some things that you hadn't thought about in years. For the younger artist, it may be, I hadn't thought about that in months, but it's all relative.
0: Yeah. Well, and you mentioned, too, that you have to stand out. And we've talked about that talent pool that even just Kurt Rahe has and the folks that he's producing, you know, including his own son. But that 15-year-old Mackenzie McKetty, I mean, that Powder Keg song that she's got, it's more of an adult song when you hear it. But a 15-year-old did it. You know, she was 15 when she recorded it. And the talent pool is just so big that, yeah, you do have to stand out, don't you?
1: Absolutely. You're either going to stand out in the crowd or you're never going to be noticed. Yeah. I mean, that's one of the sad things about true artistry is that it's sad on one hand because there's some great singers all over the place. And, sometimes singers don't feel like they don't get noticed enough. They don't feel justified in doing what they're doing. Mm-hmm. And they hear other people who are moving through the charts and all this other stuff or getting played on the radio and they're not. And, you know, sometimes it takes a good producer or maybe even a good promoter or manager to kind of get you noticed.
0: Absolutely. Well, you're working with all of that, and so keep doing your thing. You are outstanding, man, and it's been a pleasure having you on tonight. Let's talk about these other two songs real quick, Country Music and Last on My Mind.
1: All right, Last on My Mind was written by a friend of mine. Kurt Rahe has a songwriter's workshop. In that workshop, there's probably over 100 songwriters who are involved in that workshop. And I mean, some really big names, people who've been in the business for a long time, and now they're retired, or they've moved on to other interests, and they just come in there. And the way we do it is somebody comes up with a title, it's voted on, everybody gets a chance to vote on it. Kurt then picks it, and then that person doesn't write anything else in that song. Mm-hmm. The next line's written by somebody else, and it's a process. It goes through a daily process. Okay, we're going to line one, and Kurt says, y'all either have to decide how you want the song to go, or here, let's do something like this. And so he either gives us the idea or kind of pushes us a little bit in, as to how he envisions it going, or yeah, he lets us come up with our own vision. And then you'll see stuff from all over the place, but everybody kicks in line, and that person, the next person who gets that line, they don't get to write another line of the song. So you literally have a song that's written by 20 different people.
0: Man, that's awesome. You know, that's kind of how they make a Snickers candy bar. Somebody does the peanuts, somebody puts the nougat in, and then somebody covers it in chocolate later on down the line. I've seen that happen.
1: And that's plenty good, isn't it?
0: That's pretty good stuff right there. So, yeah, it turns out really well. And so it's been great having you on, man. Like I said, we've learned a lot tonight. Thanks for doing this. And, yeah, I know you're all over Indie Express and Clarksville Creative Sound, but where can folks find you, Dave Edwards, if they want to check out your music specifically? There's a big talent pool on all those websites, but where can they find you?
1: Well, the only other place anybody could find me right now would be my YouTube channel, mm-hmm, which is Dave Edwards. Dave Edwards Music. And let's see, I feel horrible. I should have had that right on the tip of my tongue, my YouTube address, but maybe I can contact you and give it to you later, because sure, it's not right on the tip of my tongue at the very moment. But I try to post anytime I go. I play a lot of Opry's. Everything, if you're in music for money, you're in it for the wrong thing, because I'm going to tell you, it's the quickest way in the world I know of to go broke.
0: Yep.
1: But if you love music, then there's going to be times where you go out and you play a lot of free stuff, or,
0: yeah,
1: you know, occasionally you'll do some free stuff. And I play a lot of Opry's, in Texas and in Oklahoma. And, matter of fact, this Saturday night, I'll be in Wiley, Texas at the Wiley Opry,
0: mm-hmm,
1: in downtown Wiley. Absolutely free. I love going in there. I love the people at all the different Opry's and jamborees that I play. It's just an opportunity to get out and meet people and do what you love to do, which is sing songs.
0: Yeah.
1: And so that's kind of like me. Some people are really into the money, and, you know, they got to be paid for everything, but God bless them.
0: I love it. If you want to be a millionaire in the world of country music, you got to start out as a billionaire, right?
1: That is true. Somebody told me one time the fastest. I said, "Man, how can you make $10,000 in music pretty quick?" And they said, "Oh yeah, that's easy. Go out and buy $20,000 worth of instruments and then sell them."
0: All right. Well, you're worth $1 billion to me, man. Keep doing your thing, and it was always a pleasure to talk to you. I love your music and you as a person, man. And so we'll do this again real soon. And have a great night. Dave Edwards, this is called Country Music. And Last on My Mind is coming up next on the Tim Kelly Show from KICR, Indie Country Radio, New Country's Best on this Friday night.

He is my good friend Dave Edwards. He is from the great state of Texas. That is called Last on My Mind, and his other songs are great as well. Great traditional country music on the radio tonight, and what a great interview. That interview is already in the Tim Kelly Show interview archives. That's where I got it from. It's a replay from an interview we did earlier last year, actually, and we actually did that for Halloween night, so I had to cut some Halloween stuff out of there, but there you go, ladies and gentlemen. 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And below that, at the bottom of the homepage, is my live interview schedule of upcoming interviews. And I've already rebooked Dave for this next August. And we're going to have another great radio interview and play three brand new songs that he is about to release as well. Welcome to hour number three of the Tim Kelly Show from Branson, Missouri, the live show capital of the world. I've got another 60 minutes of the best in new country music coming straight ahead, and we're going to kick off this hour with my good friend Miggs. It is M-I-G-G-S. This is called One Step Away on KICR, Indie Country Radio, New Country's Best on New Music Friday.

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She is my good friend Katie Lee Russell. That is a hit song she's got on her hands right there, because I love my Chevy truck too. A lot of people can relate to that, except all you Ford drivers, including her husband. But anyway, we'll move on from that. And she just moved on. She moved on to Tennessee not too long ago. She's got herself a farm and a cow named Mr. Waffles and all kinds of cool stuff. And she definitely has it going on in the world of country music. She is a sponsor of the Tim Kelly Show as well. 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This next artist is from Georgia. His name is John McDuffie. His latest single out to radio is called Wrong Turn. On the Tim Kelly Show from KICR, Indie Country Radio, New Country's Best on this New Music Friday.

That is brand new music from my good friend Taylor Hughes. She is from Nashville, Tennessee. We did a great radio interview that aired just a few weeks ago, and that is a brand new single. It is called Something in That Saddle. That is the first time I've got to play it on the radio tonight, because it is actually officially released out to everybody today. Go get yourself Something in That Saddle from Taylor Hughes, and Taylor Hughes Music is where you can find her on social media. Well, just a couple of songs ago, I played I Love My Chevy Truck from Katie Lee Russell. How about my good friend Eddie Johnson up next? And he is also a Nashville recording artist. He's got a great song called Big Red Truck, and my Chevy truck happens to be red. Here we go on the Tim Kelly Show from KICR, Indie Country Radio, New Country's Best on New Music Friday.

Me and her have that in common. I am in love with the radio as well. And thank you for helping me celebrate 14 years of the Tim Kelly Show being on the air on the internet. I started in radio back in the 90s and did some FM radio for a while. But then I found out a way to do this on the internet. Man, it's pretty cool. And boy, the people you meet because of radio and because of country music. Her name is Jolie. It is J-O-L-E-E. Jolie. Jolie's Music on Facebook. And she is a great artist from Canada, and I'm in love with your song, Jolie, as well. I'm also in love with this next song. We got Mom hanging out in the chat room over here on TikTok at Tim Kelly on Air. Her name is Vicky. Her son's name is Nick Taylor. The last name is T-A-Y-L-E-R, and his latest single out to radio is called You Can Hear Me Cry on the Tim Kelly Show from KICR, Indie Country Radio, New Country's Best on New Music Friday.

She is making her radio debut tonight on the Tim Kelly Show's New Music Friday. Her name is Melissa Matheson, and she is a great artist from north of the border in Canada as well. That song is called Hold Me, and I was hearing Hold Me Before It's Too Late. Well, I'll tell you what, you better come into the Tim Kelly Show before it's too late. We got about 27 more minutes to go, and I am still playing the best in new country music on the radio tonight. Kicking Up the Dust is the title of the next song. His name is Jake Harlan on the Tim Kelly Show from KICR, Indie Country Radio, New Country's Best on this New Music Friday.

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She is another great recording artist out of Nashville, Tennessee, but this week she was in San Francisco, California. My good friend Anna Scott. 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Anna Scott Music is where you can find her on social media. And she does a lot of great stuff on TikTok. Be sure to go follow her over there at Anna Scott Music as well. This next artist was recently a special guest on my program. 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It's Danny Spiro on the Tim Kelly Show from KICR, Indie Country Radio, New Country's Best on New Music Friday.

Thank you.

name is Hannah Harper. She is from Willow Springs, Missouri, and she is on this current season of American Idol, and she is asking for your votes. Will she make it to number one and win it all? She is currently in the top three, and that is a hit song right there that started it all called String Cheese, Miss Hannah Harper. You gotta go get that song. You gotta get this next one. It is brand new music from my good friend Allie Ray. I'm gonna husband you up on the Tim Kelly Show from KICR, Indie Country Radio, New Country's Best on this New Music Friday.

only waiting for me to break your heart, thinking that's what love's about. I'm gonna let you down.

He is my good friend Lee Sims from Colorado, and that is a great tune. I love that one called I'm Gonna Let You Down. My name is Tim Kelly. I'm gonna let you down just a little as well. That is gonna do it for this week's edition of New Music Friday on the Tim Kelly Show. And I want to thank my special guest, Michael Hinton, with Talking Tractors, a great song in the KICR Songwriter Showcase. 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And I want to thank my good buddy Dave Edwards from Texas for being on the program tonight. And man, it's always great to catch up with artists that I've interviewed before in the past as well. You can catch me next week three times on the radio. I'll be on Wednesday, Thursday, and Friday. All times start at 7 p.m. Central. I'll be playing, of course, the best in new country music and more great radio interviews next week as well. The Tim Kelly Show is produced by Tim Kelly Productions. Like the Tim Kelly Show on Facebook, and we will like you right back. Until next time, I will see you on the radio. Bye-bye, everybody. Everybody.

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